0: That was Elton John with Years and Years. It's a Sin. Coming up, we have Cohen Gray and Duncan Lawrence.
1: It was also Ollie Alexander, and I love him. But we're going to talk about something a little bit closer to home.
0: Okay, go.
2: Oh, here we go.
1: Now, I didn't read this headline out at the start of the show. Yeah, no, I read this during the week. I read bits of it. I did some research on the person and read a little bit more. On the 17th of the 8th, 2026, Rotorua District Court sentenced Carl Wierepa to 3 years in prison in Rotorua, New Zealand. He admitted fraud involving charity funds raised by Miss Rotorua contestants, along with burglary and shoplifting charges. So if you're not aware of this person, they studied fashion, did really, really well. The first Māori person to be on the cover of Vogue. They did some really, really cool stuff with fashion, and they had a really promising career sort of ahead of them. And then it's now come out in the papers that they did a bit of fraud and shoplifting and burglary. And they were, did you say a TV host as well? They were hosting a

0: TV program, or was it a reality?
1: No, there was like a reality TV show based in Rotorua of fashion show, of a beauty contest.
0: Oh, it'd be the Miss Rotorua.
1: The Miss Rotorua thing, and it was really unusual the way they went about it.
0: Yeah.
1: And incredibly critical, but I guess that was the biz. And then you just thought, okay, interesting. Not someone I'd have a coffee with, but okay.
0: No, so interesting. I just thought we'd share that one, that little, because it is a New Zealand one, and most of our articles tend to be overseas. So,
1: happens here too.
0: Yeah. Maybe just look up Miss Rotorua and see what happens.
1: Yeah.
0: There we go.
1: All right.
0: Do you want another one?
1: Give us another one.
0: Russia censors Pope Francis' autobiography to remove.
1: How Russia can censor a pope?
0: I think it's his book. Autobiography. Mm. Russia has reportedly censored the late Pope Francis' book called Hope, the autobiography, to remove any mentions about his stance on LGBTQ+ rights and issues. Pope Francis was responsible for changes in how the Catholic Church sees and accepts LGBTQ+ people. He opened the door for blessings and same-sex couples, called homophobia a sin, and condemned criminalising homosexuality. None of this will be read about by people in Russia, however. The Russian language version of the book has been censored heavily, with LGBTQ+ sections either removed entirely or blacked out. Reports state that both hard and digital versions of the book, which were published the rest of the world in 2025, but was only published in Russia this year, doesn't understand many of the late pontiff's thoughts on transgender rights, homosexuality, and blessing same-sex unions. One of the most obvious signs of censoring in this book, in the section of the book in which Pope Francis says that gay and trans people are welcomed by the Catholic Church, this entire part of the book has been blocked out with black lines. The Russian edition of the book has been published by Alpha Publishing Group, which has not yet publicly addressed the censoring. Russia is cracking down on LGBT propaganda, which has seen almost 600 books banned in the country since 2022. The laws around the so-called propaganda affect businesses and individuals, with people being charged for rainbow iconography and for promoting non-traditional sexual relations and gender transitions. I also read that a large organisation over in Russia, a large rainbow organisation in Russia, is now having to close because they can't keep going, which is absolutely stupid.
1: It is indeed, and we kvetch about our situation. Yeah. But the bottom line is, none of us are free until
0: It does make me wonder what's going on in the lives of Russian
1: horrible
0: politics and stuff, for them to think it's okay to go in and police.
1: Yeah. Well, I mean,
0: you know, you can point the finger, but when you're pointing the finger, there's three fingers pointing back at you.
1: Well, there was that whole thing with Chechnya and what have you as well, a couple of years back, with camps of some kind. It's
0: ridiculous.
1: It's just ridiculously bizarre and cruel. And you would think America might stand up to them and say, oi.
0: Yeah.
1: Not okay.
0: It's really sad. I do look at historical posts and things that come up on Facebook when it says, you know, in 1970 something this happened, or in 1950 this happened, or in the 1800s there was this person who was queer, or those kind of ones. And I think to myself, it's 2026, almost 2027, and we're still having these discussions about whether it's right or wrong to be queer, whether it's right or wrong to transition, whether it's right or wrong to do whatever. Like, can't we just get on and...
1: And the thing is here, you know, we've become so democratic, which is great, but we rely so heavily on policy and on law and everything.
0: Yeah.
1: And you can change laws, you can create laws, you can bring in policies, but they're only as effective as the will to carry them through.
0: Yep.
1: And if you haven't educated people, if the population isn't with you, if you have not communicated and addressed it at the

0: community level, then really you're chasing rainbows because, as America has demonstrated, those rights can be removed at a moment's notice.
1: I also read, though, that Russian president.
0: Yeah.
2: Putin.
1: Putin. Apparently Putin's popularity is going down a bit.
0: I hear he's wound the way down. But, of course, it's almost a position for life for him, isn't it? You don't hear much about open elections.
1: No, but, you know, you've still got to have hope.
0: Let's go
1: to a song that turned very, very serious. Let's go to a song.
2: This song is by Canon Gray, and it's called This Song. Here we go.
1: Canon Gray is here.

0: That was Cannon Gray with this song. Coming up, we have Duncan Lawrence and Adele. So what have we got next on the queue of
1: We're off to Tasmania.
0: Tasmania.
1: Yeah, home of a few devils and, well, it was home of a few devils. And
0: I think they're still there.
1: But some pretty darn awesome people too. I have to say, I am really becoming more and more impressed with Tasmania and its response to our community. And so I read that they were even looking at how they can support and put to rights the wrongs that were done with anti-gay laws.

0: But yeah, so this one, the Tasmanian parliamentary inquiry has found bullying, discrimination and harassment are real and persistent problems across the state schools, with LGBTQIA plus and First Nations students and staff among those experiencing discrimination at disproportionate rates. I guess there's no surprises there, but good on them at a parliamentary level to recognise that, eh? The final report of the inquiry found that Catholic Education Tasmania had discriminated against staff on the basis of sexual orientation and marital status. Oh dear. Catholic Education Tasmania maintains it complies with the Commonwealth Sex Discrimination Act, contesting the finding. Uh-huh. The committee found that certain groups experience discrimination and bullying in schools to a far greater extent. Hence, students and staff with disabilities, gifted individuals, and members of the LGBTQIA plus community. The inquiry also found a lack of training for teaching and support staff around LGBTQIA plus inclusion, understanding, and the management of discrimination and bullying. For transgender and gender diverse students, the committee found they are not always appropriately supported when it comes to name changes, bathroom and changing facilities, and the responses to discrimination and bullying. The committee noted national data indicates Aboriginal people experience discrimination and bullying at disproportionate rates. Equality Tasmania labelled the findings disturbing and has called on the government to act. The report makes 33 recommendations, including stronger protection for transgender and gender-diverse students, increased support for students and staff, mandatory training... Ooh, I just had something pushed at me. Mandatory...
1: Thrust in your face.
0: Thrust in my face. It was a microphone, people, just in case you were worried.
1: It's big and long.
0: I'm feeling a little homesick now. Anyway... increased support for students and staff, mandatory training for teachers, and a review of Tasmania's anti-discrimination laws. The inquiry's final report now recommends that all Tasmanian schools implement policies and procedures supporting transgender and gender-diverse students to use their preferred names. Excellent. It also recommends that schools provide individual staff unisex bathrooms as part of upgrades and redevelopment, and that the government work with non-government schools to ensure consistent policies and facilities for transgender and gender-diverse students. Way to go, Tasmania. Impressive, impressive. Let's see if they follow through on those recommendations. Can we have a song, Cameron?
2: Okay, this is Duncan Lawrence with Love, Don't Hate It.

0: Welcome back to Palmy Pride here at NPR. That was
1: Duncan Lawrence, and up next is going to be Adele.
0: Manawatu People's Radio. Radio for the people.
2: Yes. The mic wasn't on when I offered Cameron
0: a cut. No, and the fact that you've just said that on air grosses me out a little. Right, do you want to do your bit?
1: Right.
0: Do your bit for the service of New Zealand.
1: Finnish. By that I mean the country. Finnish.
2: From Finland.
1: Would you like to read it?
2: No.
0: I have faith. Keep going.
1: Hammer thrower. Yeah. Silja Kosonen.
0: Do you need me to spell it out?
1: Kosonen. Has won the biggest title of her career and celebrated it by going public with her girlfriend.
0: Lesbian of Finland.
1: Yes. The 23-year-old claimed gold in the women's hammer throw at the European Athletic Championships in Brunningham. Beating her nearest rival by almost 2 meters, to become just the sixth Finnish woman ever to win an individual title at the European Athletic Championships. Mm-hmm. Watching from the stands was Kosonen's girlfriend, Sinni Viren, a Finnish futsal star who plays for the national team. The couple had been dating since the beginning of the year after meeting in their hometown. Speaking to Finnish broadcaster YLE after her victory, Kosonen said having Viren there meant everything to her. I was already dreaming about the moment when I would be able to celebrate with her on the sideline, she said. Kosonen also spoke about how falling in love has changed her life. Since I met Sinia at the beginning of the year, life has started to smile in a different way, she said. I have found another person with whom I can be myself. The couple's relationship was not something Kosonen had planned to announce during the championship publicly, but after winning gold, she said she wanted to be authentic and share the moment.

0: What was that?
1: No, I feel that too. I'm getting over people using my authentic. I'm living my authentic life.
2: Carson is already a seasoned Olympian. Despite being just 23, she reached the hammer throw final at her Olympic debut in Tokyo in 2021. At just 18 years old, before finishing fifth at Paris 2024, she is now expected to compete at her third Olympic Games in Los Angeles in 2028, this time as an out gay athlete, according to records compiled by historian Tony Scupham-Bilton. No Olympian hammer thrower, male or female, has previously publicly come out as LGBTQ+, and if all goes to plan, she will be taking both the European title and her now public happiness with her to LA in 2028.
0: That's adorable.
1: I wonder if her friends call her Thor.
0: Thor.
1: Because she's a hammer thrower from the...
0: Well, after throwing the hammer a few times, you'd be a bit Thor.
2: Just no.
0: Sorry.
1: Right, on to our next song.
0: I thought that was pretty good.
2: Is Adele for Best for Last.

0: Wow, that was Adele. And coming up in our lineup ahead, we have T.Y. Herndon, Lady Gaga, and Sam Smith. Just to look forward to in the music department. All right, who is next up with some information for the people?
1: Alrighty. Sorry, I was halfway through a job there and thought someone else was going to jump in and save me.
2: Here's a bring my microphone around. Supportive teachers can make a huge difference in whether transgender and non-binary students feel like they belong at school. The new research with more than 3,700 transgender, non-binary and gender diverse young people ages 13 to 24 suggests that support can translate into better academic outcomes as well. A new recently released report from LGBTQ plus advocacy group called GLSEN. Oh, that's a bit weird. And the Trevor Project found that trans students whose identities are affirmed at school report greater belonging, higher grades, and more engagement in the classroom. Some of the actions that make this biggest difference are remarkably simple, such as asking students what names and pronouns they use, consistently affirming those names and pronouns, talking about LGBTQ plus people and issues in the classroom, supporting LGBTQ plus student groups and creating policies and allowing students to participate fully in school life. Students also report better experiences when they are connected with other LGBTQ plus peers, see positive LGBTQ plus representation in the classrooms, and attend schools with inclusive policies like allowing students to use facilities and participate on sports teams in ways that align with their gender identities. Researchers stress that findings aren't only about documenting the harm trans students face, but also about providing examples of what schools actually do to mitigate the harm their trans pupils face. Simply not bullying or discriminating against LGBTQ plus students isn't necessarily enough. Students want teachers to actively demonstrate that they are welcome and valued and supported. As Trevor Project Research Director Derek Matthews put it, school environments can play a powerful role in determining whether transgender and non-binary students thrive or struggle. That article was from Pink News and by C.N. Thompson. There we go. Mm-hmm.
0: Yes. I think that comes with all aspects of schooling, really. Some teachers cool. can, supported teachers can make or break some of the students. So, yeah. Right, our next song up, we're going to go to a song, is by T.Y. Herndon with Nothing Left to Break.

0: is T.Y. Hendon with Nathai Hendon.
1: Look, can I just slip one in real quick?
0: With nothing left to break. Okay, go, slip it in.
2: Yeah, and I've got a couple of little ones.
1: Little tidbits.
2: Yeah.
1: A lesbian bar, my sister's room. Cohen says she was arrested after a night of clapping, raised voices and noise investigation. Apparently, it wasn't even power tools, which is disappointing. Apparently, even cheering at a drag show can become a little too loud for comfort. At least this was the extraordinary situation surrounded an Atlanta bar owner who was arrested outside her own LGBTQ plus venue recently. Jean Chase Daniels, co-owner of Atlanta Lesbian Bar, My Sister's Room, was arrested following a noise-related investigation around the venue. The bar described the incident on Instagram as an arrest over patrons clapping too loud during a drag burlesque show. According to the incident report, Atlanta police had received several complaints concerning noise, vehicles and patrons in the area where My Sister's Room and neighbouring businesses were located. Officer Jaden Joseph wrote that he could not determine the loud music was coming from the bar particularly. He also noted that he heard vehicles playing loud music in the area and specifically stated that he did not hear loud music coming from either My Sister's Room or nearby 7 Midtown. The report did, however, say officers observed garage door opening at My Sister's Room and patrons inside projecting their voices loudly. After walking approximately 200 feet away, the officer said he could hear that what he characterised as a disturbance coming from the bar's patrons. So no blaring speakers were apparently caught red-handed, just people being people. According to the police report, officers asked Chase Daniels to provide identification while investigating the situation. The report says a sergeant told her she could be arrested for obstruction if she did not provide it.
2: It's a bit much.
1: If it was a residential area, I could understand.
2: Mm.
1: But an Atlanta bar.
2: Mm-hmm.
0: And it's probably always been a bar, so it's not like this is not news to anybody.
2: Yeah. And speaking from experience,
1: and if they became,
2: and a word of advice, don't ever try to tell a lesbian whānau to be quiet.
1: If they were concerned about the lesbian vehicles, it was probably like the big
0: trucks.
1: Yeah. Big trucks.
0: Yes. Oh, exactly. The big utes.
1: Yeah. Well, Ford Ranger. I've got the size of herd tray on that ute.
2: Yeah, and as for the lesbians in Atlanta, stay noisy and proud.
0: That'll
2: we love
0: some
2: you.
0: Timber.
2: You're fabulous. So, yeah, I've got a couple of short ones. And just in a bit of advice to the Cheeto one, you might bring in a lot of policies, but there is a little thing called the law, which does get in the way of them sometimes. So in New Jersey, they've enacted a shield law for abortion and gender-affirming care. So they have brought that in to protect people.

0: or who provide or receive or help others obtaining reproductive and gender-affirming health care that is lawful in New Jersey. The law generally bars state agencies and courts from helping out-of-state investigations and prosecutions tied to protected care. Under the measure, New Jersey officials cannot arrest someone, issue subpoenas or search warrants, authorize wiretaps or help enforce judgments based solely on conduct protected by state law. It also says the governor cannot extradite someone who was not present in the prosecuting state when the alleged offence took place. So they're really kicking it into all these other places that are saying, no, no, no, we want to stop gender-affirming care. And they're saying, well, in New Jersey, we'll do what we do. The other great piece of news is the judge has blocked Trump's administration from removing Obamacare trans protections. Gosh, anything with Obama's name on it will get right up Mr. Trump's nose. A federal judge has struck down a Trump administration rule that would have made it harder for some transgender people to access gender-affirming care through Affordable Care Act insurance plans. Senior U.S. District Judge Nathaniel Gorton, who was appointed by Republican President George H.W. Bush in 1992, ruled that the Department of Health and Human Services had exceeded its authority when it changed the rules governing which service insurers can classify as essential health benefits under Obamacare. Good, way to go, and well done, folks. Can we have a song, Cameron? Or are we getting close to the end of the show?
1: We can have a song.
0: Let's have a song.
1: The song is Lady Gaga with 9/11.

0: That was Lady Gaga singing 9/11 or 9/11.
1: No. And guess what?
0: Chocolate fish don't swim.
1: No, but they're really great in drinks. So, LGBTQ people now...
2: Chocolate fish
0: don't swim.
2: Don't go in drinks.
1: Hot chocolate.
2: No. Thank you, ladies and gentlemen. I'm leaving the building.
1: LGBTQ people now make up 12% of the adult population of the US, according to a Human Rights Campaign Foundation analysis of US Census Bureau data, estimating that roughly 2.4 million entries from the Census Bureau's Household Pulse Survey. Good Lord, who comes up with these? And that was collected between 2021 and 2024, and so now we're into 2025 stuff. HRC President Kelly Robinson said in a statement, as per them, LGBTQ plus Americans are everywhere, adding, there are 25 million of us across the country, and we are now a critical mass in almost every state of the nation. We're not a niche constituency, and no campaign, brand, or employer can afford to treat us like one. Ooh, way to go. In 2025, Gallup found that 9.3% of the US adult population identified as part of the LGBTQ plus community, an increase of 3.5% from the first analysis in 2012. The new stats suggest there is now a record number of US adults who identify as LGBTQ plus. Way to go, people. Yep. And another, are we up to our last song yet, Kim? No.
0: Yes, our last song is about now.
1: Okay, so just as our last song comes in, great news, this is for Sam Smith. He has confirmed they're engaged. Sam Smith has confirmed they're engaged to Christian Cohen, the 34-year-old singer who identifies as non-binary and uses gender-neutral pronouns. Kudos for that. Has been dating the fashion designer since 2022 and has now confirmed recent reports they're planning to get married. The Unholy singer told the New York Times, "I feel good. I feel happy." I love the way they said
2: that. The unholy. Like, is that because he's unholy?
0: Or like unholy? Swiss cheese.
1: Yeah, he's just a naughty boy. Smith's relationship has inspired their fifth album, Hazel Eyes. But that doesn't mean it is all positive. I feel all types of things all the time. In my happiest moments, I can get really sad, they said. Yep, that's the Sam Smith we all
0: say. All right. Any last words for the people before we go to our last song?
2: Just want to do a shout-out. Go and have your meds and drink some water and stuff. But a shout-out to Braden Butter. So Palmy Drag Fest, as you all know, is happening in October. It's massive. I think 80-something percent of the tickets have already sold.
1: Got ours.
2: But 2026 winner of Drag Stars is Braden Butter. So Braden will be joining the Palmy Drag Fest team on the main stage this October. There were a lot of entries to it, but it's going to be amazing. If you haven't got your tickets, grab some tickets. I'm sure there's a few floating around, but don't panic. There's other events happening as well. Yes. I hear that there is an announcement coming up soon of an event happening on the Friday. So we have the bingo on the Thursday, something happening on the Friday, and then the main show on the 3rd. Yeah.
1: Yeah.
0: Yes.
2: It's been fantastic. Yeah.
1: And lots of the queens involved, like Ketamine and people like that, would have their own events going on as well.
2: That's generally what they do on a Friday. Exactly. There'll be...
1: Right.
2: Yeah, so...
1: That's so cool.
2: It'll be interesting to see how that goes. And then, I've just found out I've got another gig on the Sunday after, so yay for me.
1: Busy.
0: Yay. Right. Yay. So this is Sam Smith's song with I Feel Love.
2: Just play it.
0: Thank you all for listening, people.

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And a very good day to you. Welcome along. It is the Soft Rock Show. Jeff Dorsey in the air chair for the next 2 hours. And as always, start with a couple of birthdays there. Mark Bedford out of Madness. That is the only number one single they had in the UK, House of Fun. With several other hits, of course. He is 65, so he's on a bus pass now. Hi, Mark. And born in 1951, so earlier. Michael Drossier, I think that's how he pronounced his name. He is 10 years older, but he's part of Heart, 75. We played you a wonderful live version of Alone. So what do we got? Well, I'll tell you, on the Rock Almanac, on this week in music history, you're going to hear stories about Bob Dylan, The Doors, Led Zeppelin and the Rolling Stones. There's an interview with the great Dave Robinson, who founded Stiff Records, so we'll be talking about a lot of different people. Classic albums. We've got albums for you from the 70s, from the 80s, from the 90s, and the 2000s, if we get them all in.

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And if you want to get in touch, please do so. The email is always the same. 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Or you can get me on WhatsApp. Steve likes that. 077-844-89469. Now, the one thing about rock bands is they do great power ballads. None more so than this. The wonderful Bon Jovi.

0: production on this song. Over my shoulder, Mike and the Mechanics. Had a lot of fun with these guys on their tour bus. Mike Rutherford produced that as well. Don't forget, get in touch at any time. Always pleased to hear from you. It is easy. 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Okay, we've got classic albums coming shortly. One out of the 70s.
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0: That's our classic album, or one of them. 1983 when that came out there, and the Bop Till You Drop category, ZZ Top, the Weird Beards from Austin in Texas. The album called Eliminator. It was massive, and we played Sharp Dressed Man. Another album coming up shortly, but before we get there, let's go to an interview with the guy that founded Stiff Records. Really nice guy, been on the show twice now, Dave Robinson. Always good to talk with Dave, talking very much about the founding of Stiff Records, but also about singer-songwriters along the way. Here we go. And also, of course, you began to sign a lot of people. I mean, and individual in their own way. I mean, when you look at the Pogues, Kirsty MacColl, Lena Lovitch, The Damned, Elvis Costello, you know, they're all great, but they're all different, you know?
1: Well, again, the songwriter is.
0: Songwriters,
1: yeah. I'm a bit like Peely insofar as if somebody writes and I think they have a sound or a melody or an arrangement that is interesting or could be interesting to the public, then that, if you're a record company, then they're the people that you sign. Yeah. I mean, obviously, if you like them, that's a plus factor. But also, you have a kind of a certain artistic license.

attitude to put on people who may not be immediately your taste, but who are writing really good, what I think, as I said, folk music or songs about their locale and about the area of their lives. So you're looking for social music. And that's what I signed. And all those people that you mentioned, God bless them, a lot of them are still with us. One or two of them have now gone underground, unfortunately. But they all had the essence of decent songs, so I helped them to A, record them, and B, promote them. So that was my job as a record company. I thought a record company was supposed to be a partner with the group and try and open the door. And we had a collection of people who liked the artwork, liked the slightly interesting slogans, and generally would pay attention to a new recording by us on Stiff Records. And that, you know, they didn't need to hear it. They kind of wanted it because they realized that we would have done some kind of due diligence ourselves and only put out stuff that we consider to be

for right across all the decades. So we're giving you one from the 80s. 83 was ZZ Top. Let's go with the Steve Miller Band from the 70s. Came out in 1976. Everybody else is doing it but us. And I thought we'd give you this. Fly Like an Eagle, the wonderful Steve Miller Band here.

0: Premiership Pop Quiz. Now, here's Jeff Dorsett.
1: So, hope we find you fit and well. Three questions for you. Give the answers in about an hour's time. Just for fun. Right, first one up is a lyric. I want to know the artist and the song. You bought me fame and fortune. You bought me fame and fortune. The lines from a famous song. What song and who by? Question number two. Don't Look Back is a single and album by which American rock band? Don't Look Back is a single and album in the 70s by which American rock band? And question number three. The Jackson 5 had four number ones in America in the same year. Was it 1971, 72 or 1970? Jackson 5, four number ones in the same year in America, 71, 72 or...

with this guy a little bit earlier, didn't we, with Mike and the Mechanics? But of course, originally he was in Ace. He was Paul Carrick. How long?

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Soft Rock Show with Jeff. And we're into a feature now called The Best of British, where we go through five decades, 60s, 70s, 80s, 90s, and the 2000s right here. And if you want to get in touch at any time and pick a song out from any of those decades, all you've got to do is drop me a line to chunkyjeff@gmail.com. Now, why did we play that particular song? Well, it was written by the bass player with the Four Seasons, who wrote their early hits like Sherry and Walk Like a Man. His name is Bob Gaudio, and they did a version of that. There was also a dance version by a group called Madhouse. So it's been done many times before. But that was Timebox working for you there on Best of British.

0: Mr. British and representing the 70s. Marty Wilde's little daughter Kim there and Kids in America. What a big record that was. Now, this group came out of, they weren't one-hit wonders, but the biggest hit we're going to be playing for the 80s. Came out of St. Albans at the time, led by this guy.
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0: Who to Be Are was a hit for them as well. But that was the biggest. Huge record in 83. Kaja Gugu doing it there, and Too Shy, led, of course, as I said there, by Lamal. Right, we're looking at Best of British. Shortly coming up, we're going to be the Best of USA. Got to 60s, 70s, 80s, 90s, and 2000s. Right, we're into the 90s. And I thought we'd do this, led by Brett Anderson. This is a group called Suede. We love the work that they did as well. And we're going to go with the 90s here, Animal Nitrate.
1: The Best of British, pump up the 90s with Jeff Dorsett.

0: So representing the 90s. Terrific. Animal Nitrate, as done there by Suede. Right, we're going to go into the 2000s now. Now, there's a mix-up here because this song was written by Dave McCabe, but one of the biggest hits, of course, was done by Amy Winehouse on the Back to Black album. But the Zootons were the original that came here. So Dave McCabe representing the 2000s in the year 2006.
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0: away, classic blasts from the past to open up this edition of the American Connection Country Music Show. I'm Brian Clough. How are you doing? Nice to have the pleasure of your company, as always. What's on the programme today, Brian? Well, artists that are appearing at the Long Road Festival next weekend, Carter Faith takes up our album of the week, Stella Lefty's in there, The Mavericks, Bobby Bear, and a lady who gave us hits with Don't It Make My Brown Eyes Blue, Talking In Your Sleep, I'll Do It All Over Again, and this one, which gave her her sixth number one. I'm talking about Crystal Gayle.
1: Why have you